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0: Here's Highway 309 artist Dawn Richard about her new album, Second Line, a reference to her hometown of New Orleans.
1: You know, for us, you think of Second Line, you think of a brass band, what we do when we dance for funerals. I didn't want to necessarily do the traditional brass band. I chose to do it in a different way. And what you get is this really cool melting pot of dance cultures put into one record, and that's Bussin' Funny.
2: She been into it like she get in the heat. Sound system like a wave, she riding in the heat. Southern girls do it better, you take the feet. Setting up a pounce hose, you take a seat. Bussin' Funny.
1: The actual definition when you think about New Orleans and second-lining is there are no set steps. It's literally like you watch people celebrate legacy in their own way. And I love that about New Orleans. We don't give you rules. So why should my music have rules, right?
0: Dawn Richard is another thoughtful and talented artist you can hear on Highway 309, where you never know what you're going to hear, but it will be good.

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0: 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Put a shiver on your skin. Do your hair in the car. If nothing lasts forever, babe, then can we make a start?
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0: And as you get older, sometimes that can be a little intimidating because you look at the like the younger kids who are doing it and you're like, oh, I'm old, maybe I'm out of touch or something like that. But like you'll have those moments where you're like, you aren't doing anything different. Like you may think you are, but you're not. It's all been done before. And I think it's important to remember that.
1: Laura Jane Grace is another thoughtful and talented artist you can hear traveling Highway 309, where you never know what you're going to hear, but we guarantee it will be good.

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0: Jacob Dylan of the Wallflowers on recording in the studio.
1: We were already in quite a bit of a bunch of turmoil. No matter where your concerns were, you know, I think we were all altered, and I think we all had a great sense of unease. It was unavoidable. If you're writing songs, that's going to find its way into its songs. I wouldn't hit things right on the nose. I never have. But I think these things that we've been through, I think they help you. Well, you see things differently. You're different. You've changed. So the way you are digesting all the information is different. And when you go to write music and write records, you take that into the studio whether you want to or not. It affects all of it. It affects the energy of musicians in their cars on the way to the studio. You know, what they've been listening to, if they're disgruntled. I mean, all that comes into a studio molecularly. It just changes what's going on in there. In some sense, it was helpful just because it allowed you to get out of your own obsessions and your own mind and think about other things.
0: Jacob Dylan of the Wallflowers, another thoughtful and talented artist you can hear on Highway 309, where you never know what you're going to hear, but we guarantee it will be good.

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8: BBC World Service, it's 7 hours GMT. This is Weekend with Paul Henley. This hour, the US Vice President J.D. Vance has arrived in Switzerland for a new round of negotiations with Iran over a deal to end the war between the two countries. We'll have the latest. Also, 10 years on from the UK's Brexit referendum, a leading historian here pleads for the restoration of national unity.
9: We have to bury the hatchet. We have to put division behind us because 10 years down the line, Britain has not been doing well.
8: And we'll hear about new research on the part of the brain that determines how we learn languages. That's all to come here on Weekend after the latest world news.

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1: This is WCBU's Out and About. I'm Dr. Meg Gilliland of Arts Partners of Central Illinois, and today I'm joined by Emily Huff, the organizer of the new West Peoria Farmers Market. Launching this season at the Peoria Park District's Franciscan Retreat Complex, the market will take place every Wednesday from 4 to 7 p.m. through September 2nd, bringing together local growers, artisans, food vendors, and community organizations for a weekly celebration of all things local. Emily, welcome to Out and About.
2: Thank you for having me.
1: West Peoria is launching its very first Farmers Market. I would love to hear more about how the idea came about and what made right now the right time to make it happen.
2: Well, I sit on the West Peoria Planning and Zoning Committee, and every 10 years we do a new comprehensive plan. Being a farmer's market has been on our community survey of something that our residents have wanted. And so I volunteered myself to contact the Park District and see what steps we would need to take for a farmer's market.
1: That's fascinating. So you volunteered yourself for this.
2: I have a bad habit of doing that.
1: Well, let's see what we can do here. You are actively looking for vendors.
2: Yes, always.
1: Tell me who you're looking for and you're hoping will join the market.
2: So my original goal was to have 20 vendors of a wide variety of, you know, macrame, of pottery, of jewelry, of printmaking. I don't mind having plants there. Obviously have different cottage vendors of farm fresh eggs and sourdough and honey and, you know, different kinds of food vending, but just also a lot of people that have some kind of really unique skill and they share that. I have a gal that does like relief printing and she wants to come and sell her relief prints and just different things.
1: What do you envision visitors finding when they stop by on a Wednesday afternoon?
2: It is the best. And so what you see when you come to the market is just neighbors talking to each other that maybe they haven't seen in a little while or they walk together. So what you see is just neighbors talking. They walk around the park because it's in a lovely setting. Like the Franciscan has this lovely lawn and there's mature trees and the picnic tables are out there and it's really shaded. So everybody's just walking and talking and snacking on whatever food trucks they have, or they grab some cake pops or they grab some lemonade. And it's just this chill vibe that we have going on. The kids are running around. We have this beautiful new park at the Franciscan. So the kids are up there. They're playing at the park. There's wagons and strollers and everything. And it's just, it's relaxed. It's neighbors meeting each other. It's friends greeting each other. And it's a lot of fun.
1: And I imagine then if you've got food trucks that this could even be, you know, bring the kids along or go
2: Absolutely.
1: There, meet someone, have dinner there and just relax outside underneath these beautiful old trees.
2: Yeah. This week I have Mr. Smashburger is coming. I have Meet Me on Madison. And then I have Balco Funnel Cakes. So you kind of get, you know, just a good assortment over the course of the next, gosh, I guess 12 weeks. I'll have Lumpia Food House. They come out of Springfield, and they are a Filipino food truck. So that'll be different. Nice. Cousins Maine Lobster will be coming. There's a variety of food trucks that I have. So you can try a little bit of everything over the summer.
1: And for those who are listening who haven't been to a farmer's market yet this summer, what do you hope they'll discover when they stop by?
2: The very first couple of people that I met my first Wednesday was, this is such a nice, small environment. Wow, this is so nice to have a wide variety, but yet in a smaller environment. So I think that is, I still try to provide that variety, but just in a nice, more relaxed, calmer environment.
1: That was Emily Huff discussing the new West Peoria Farmers Market held every Wednesday from 4 to 7 p.m. through September 2nd at the Franciscan Recreation Complex. Emily, thank you so much for joining me in the studio today.
2: Of course, thank you.
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6: I'm Windsor Johnston with these headlines. High-level talks are underway in Switzerland at this hour between the United States and Iran. Vice President J.D. Vance and top U.S. negotiators are joining mediators from Pakistan and Qatar for the latest round of negotiations. Fighting in Lebanon appears to have eased after a recent escalation in clashes between Israel and Iranian-backed militants that had derailed U.S.-Iran talks. The two sides had agreed to a ceasefire on Friday. Emergency crews are working to contain a massive warehouse fire in Los Angeles. The blaze has burned for days, prompting California Governor Gavin Newsom to declare a state of emergency. I'm Windsor Johnston, NPR News in Washington.

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1: Now, he says, I'm really happy to go back to normal life. For NPR News, I'm John Otis in La Hormiga, Colombia.

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1: This is WCBU's Out and About. I'm Dr. Meg Gilliland of Arts Partners of Central Illinois, and today I'm joined by Emily Huff, the organizer of the new West Peoria Farmers Market. Launching this season at the Peoria Park District's Franciscan Retreat Complex, the market will take place every Wednesday from 4 to 7 p.m. through September 2nd, bringing together local growers, artisans, food vendors, and community organizations for a weekly celebration of all things local. Emily, welcome to Out and About.
2: Thank you for having me.
1: West Peoria is launching its very first Farmers Market. I would love to hear more about how the idea came about and what made right now the right time to make it happen.
2: Well, I sit on the West Peoria Planning and Zoning Committee, and every 10 years we do a new comprehensive plan. Being a farmer's market has been on our community survey of something that our residents have wanted. And so I volunteered myself to contact the Park District and see what steps we would need to take for a farmer's market.
1: That's fascinating. So you volunteered yourself for this.
2: I have a bad habit of doing that.
1: Well, let's see what we can do here. You are actively looking for vendors.
2: Yes, always.
1: Tell me who you're looking for and you're hoping will join the market.
2: So my original goal was to have 20 vendors of a wide variety of, you know, macrame, of pottery, of jewelry, of printmaking. I don't mind having plants there. Obviously have different cottage vendors of farm fresh eggs and sourdough and honey and, you know, different kinds of food vending, but just also a lot of people that have some kind of really unique skill and they share that. I have a gal that does like relief printing and she wants to come and sell her relief prints and just different things.
1: What do you envision visitors finding when they stop by on a Wednesday afternoon?
2: It is the best. And so what you see when you come to the market is just neighbors talking to each other that maybe they haven't seen in a little while or they walk together. So what you see is just neighbors talking. They walk around the park because it's in a lovely setting. Like the Franciscan has this lovely lawn and there's mature trees and the picnic tables are out there and it's really shaded. So everybody's just walking and talking and snacking on whatever food trucks they have, or they grab some cake pops or they grab some lemonade. And it's just this chill vibe that we have going on. The kids are running around. We have this beautiful new park at the Franciscan. So the kids are up there. They're playing at the park. There's wagons and strollers and everything. And it's just, it's relaxed. It's neighbors meeting each other. It's friends greeting each other. And it's a lot of fun.
1: And I imagine then if you've got food trucks that this could even be, you know, bring the kids along or go
2: Absolutely.
1: There, meet someone, have dinner there and just relax outside underneath these beautiful old trees.
2: Yeah. This week I have Mr. Smashburger is coming. I have Meet Me on Madison. And then I have Balco Funnel Cakes. So you kind of get, you know, just a good assortment over the course of the next, gosh, I guess 12 weeks. I'll have Lumpia Food House. They come out of Springfield, and they are a Filipino food truck. So that'll be different. Nice. Cousins Maine Lobster will be coming. There's a variety of food trucks that I have. So you can try a little bit of everything over the summer.
1: And for those who are listening who haven't been to a farmer's market yet this summer, what do you hope they'll discover when they stop by?
2: The very first couple of people that I met my first Wednesday was, this is such a nice, small environment. Wow, this is so nice to have a wide variety, but yet in a smaller environment. So I think that is, I still try to provide that variety, but just in a nice, more relaxed, calmer environment.
1: That was Emily Huff discussing the new West Peoria Farmers Market held every Wednesday from 4 to 7 p.m. through September 2nd at the Franciscan Recreation Complex. Emily, thank you so much for joining me in the studio today.
2: Of course, thank you.
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5: I'm Windsor Johnston with these headlines. Vice President J.D. Vance and top U.S. negotiators have arrived in Switzerland as the Trump administration works to restart talks with Iran. The talks were delayed by renewed fighting between Israel and Hezbollah in southern Lebanon. President Trump is claiming, without evidence, that

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8: I'm Nora Rahm with these headlines. Negotiations are underway in Switzerland between top U.S. and Iranian officials to work out key parts of a preliminary agreement to end the Iranian war. Mediators from Pakistan and Qatar are also in the room. Vice President J.D. Vance is representing the U.S. The Russian-appointed governor of Crimea has suspended fuel sales to the public, restricting sales to government agencies responsible for essential services and security. This follows growing Ukrainian attacks on supply lines and infrastructure. And the small city of Eureka, Utah, was evacuated last night because of fast-moving wildfire that's burned 13,000 acres since Friday. I'm Nora Rahm, NPR News in Washington.

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9: This is Statewide. I'm Sean Crawford. Up next, the Tri-States Public Radio commentator, Ann Tennold, says returning to her hometown is not about going backward, but finally understanding where she belongs.
10: Growing up in a small Midwestern town like Monmouth, Illinois, in the 1970s and 80s, I couldn't wait to get to the next step of my life. Leave, start an adventure. My goal was to go to college and point myself towards something bigger. Something louder, somewhere with more options, more motion, more future. And I did that. I went to college. I went up to Milwaukee for graduate school, down to New Orleans for another graduate degree, out to Virginia, up to Montreal, back to Virginia, and building a career in nonprofit management. And I built a life full of ups and downs like anyone else's. My parents, my brother, and a best friend I have been able to keep since fifth grade, always just a phone call away, for advice, support, and love. I would come back to Monmouth for holidays until my parents moved to Florida when my dad retired. And then I didn't. I hadn't seen this town in 11 years. But when my dad, my favorite, irreplaceable human being, died unexpectedly, and my high school English teacher called me right after asking if I'd consider a job in my hometown, I felt the pull. I needed to feel safe, comforted, known, cared for. Did I mention safe? Nothing unravels you more than a heartfelt, soul-crushing loss. And so I came home, to the place where I had walked to school, where I played outside in my neighborhood until my mom called me home, where summers felt endless and winters made so many of my memories. Where Dad filled the van of my fellow junior high teammates and drove us all to the Pizza Hut. Where Friday night high school football games and riding up and down Main Street were the only things to do, but every single

0: 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Such a pleasure.
1: That's Joe at the Tiny Desk. We just heard I Wanna Know. We also heard The Love Scene, Faded Pictures. And we opened his set with Good Girls.
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1: 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Rodney, you kicking him for the whole show, right?
2: 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I'm locked in, man.
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1: It's Tiny Desk Radio from NPR Music. I'm Bobby Carter. We're celebrating black music at the Tiny Desk. A little later, we're going to hear from Charlie Wilson, the man who first made his name as the frontman for the Gap Band, before remaking his career as just Charlie Wilson. But first, we're going to hear from Afrobeats artist Tems. And coming through to talk about her is my man and friend, colleague, NPR music correspondent, and critic, Rodney Carmichael. What up, Rodney?
2: Bobby, what's going on, man?
1: Good.
2: Still
1: good
2: here.
1: Good to hear from you again, man. Yes, sir. Yes, sir. Okay, Tems. Now, she was born Timilade Openiyi, and her Nigerian mom, a physician, had her study economics in college. But shortly after graduating, Tems had different plans, bro.
2: Yeah, Tems basically went from being a shy kid who got teased about this deep, rich tone that her voice had to totally owning it. Making music was either like child's play or a secret indulgence until she turned about 23. And then, bam, she quit the day job, dropped her first single, and started gaining a cult following in Nigeria, all in the same year.
1: Now, Tems made a song and produced a music video back in 2019 that caught fire. Talk about that.
2: Yeah, it was called Try Me, and the video, man, it popped off quick in Nigeria.

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0: after the break, legend and comeback sensation Charlie Wilson. You still riding with us, Rodney?
1: For Uncle Charlie? Come on.
0: Yeah. All right, cool. 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
1: Hey, we still rocking, Bobby. Come on.
0: We still here. All right, so we're going to close out this Black Music Month celebration with Charlie Wilson, the OG of funk and R&B. Now, Charlie Wilson's vocals supercharged the Gap Band, a group that began with his brothers Ronnie and Robert. Now, they made over a dozen hits together, like this one from 1979.

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1: When I hear Twist and Shout by the Isley Brothers when I was like 11 or 12, I mean, I spontaneously went into puberty from that song.
0: Shake it up, baby.
2: Shake it up, baby.
0: Twist and
1: Shout. And it has never diminished the thrill of playing sexy songs and rock and roll songs on stage.
0: I want a man to rock me like my backbone was his own.
1: Brings out a side of me that's obviously real, or else I couldn't sing with authenticity, but the whole physical being of singing and playing guitar and moving around like that, I've never been so aware of it as when I wasn't able to do it for 2.5 years. And, you know, when I first went back to rehearsal and we fired back up again, I was going, oh, yeah.
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0: What was your headspace then when you were working on Port of Morrow? Did being a dad change the music that you wanted to write?
1: Yeah, I suppose it did. I mean, that song is really about the concern for your little kids. You know, the kids at that point were toddlers, and they're just so innocent and perfect. And yet you know how dark the world can be, and you know that they will learn and they must learn one day. And it's just a bittersweet period of time, I think.
0: Mm-hmm. Yeah, absolutely.
2: Started messing with my dad's guitar, taught me some chords just to start me off whittling away on those rainy days.
0: You learned to play on your father's guitar. What were those lessons with him like?
1: Well, they were pretty basic because I think I wanted to be rebellious. I wanted to be independent, but I would go to him and ask questions, you know, because I think I was just, you know, trying to find my own sound and so on. But he was very encouraging, and just the idea that anybody can sing and it's not odd or strange, I think helped me. I don't know that I would have gotten into music without that exposure.
0: Your daughters are now older, almost the age that you were when you started pursuing music seriously. How do they relate to your music? Do they appreciate it? Do they like it?
1: Yes, they seem to like it, but they don't sit around listening to it, you know. So I wouldn't say they're fans, but they do appreciate it. And one of the great things is that they'll run into other kids their age who really love the Shins, which is, man, that, you know, I'm always chuffed when I hear that because I know that has to have some impact.
0: I've been talking with James Mercer of the Shins. Thanks so much, James, and happy Father's Day.
1: Aw, thank you so much.
0: That is our show for tonight. Stay safe, be well, and thanks for listening to All Things Considered from NPR News.
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8: This is American Roots for Juneteenth, honoring the struggle for equality with sounds of freedom, with music this hour from the Staple Singers, Nina Simone, the Blind Boys of Alabama, and Johnny Cash. To that, we'll add jazz, reggae, and another generation of singers, the Chocolate Drops, Nora Jones, and Questlove. We start in 1966 with Stevie Wonder at age 16, giving some gospel hope to Bob Dylan's epic song, Blowin' in the Wind, on American Roots.

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I've stepped in the middle of 7 sad forests. I've been out in front of 12 dead oceans. I've been 10,000 miles in the mouth of a graveyard.

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1: This is American Roots. I'm Nick Spitzer. I've got a song written by Pop Staples about the Little Rock Nine, the first black students to attend the segregated Little Rock Central High School in Arkansas in 1957. It led to angry protests by whites who blocked the students' entry. The incident galvanized the civil rights movement, which drew support from across the nation. This is a 2023 version of the song performed by Norah Jones, Questlove, and Christian McBride.
9: Yeah.
1: Why am I treated so bad on American Roots?
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0: The great Mississippi Fred McDowell, born in 1904 in Rossville, Tennessee, with You Gotta Move. He had played for tips at dances and eventually moved to Memphis at the age of 24 to work in a feed mill. He moved back to Mississippi in 1940 to farm and pick cotton. Alan Lomax recorded him on his 1959 field recording trip. That led to blues aficionados arranging global bookings, playing with a beef bone and later Glass Slide. We are back with another anthem of the civil rights movement by The Impressions, followed by freedom statements in reggae and more when American Roots returns.
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0: This is American Roots, celebrating Juneteenth in the words and music of the Civil Rights Movement. The Impressions were a gospel, R&B, doo-wop, and soul group with Chattanooga roots who moved to Chicago in 1958 and added Curtis Mayfield and Jerry Butler. Their 1965 song, People Get Ready, was their best-known hit, a soul and secular mingling that Dr. King called the unofficial anthem of the Civil Rights Movement, and often used the song to get people marching to calm and comfort them.

0: New Orleans Afro Creole songster John Butte singing the Sam Cooke song, commenting on when Cooke and his entourage were turned away from a whites-only motel in Louisiana. Cooke felt compelled to write a song that spoke to his struggle and of those around him that pertained to the civil rights movement. We'll hear Sam Cooke's original in the next hour. And that's where we'll leave it for the first half of Music in Honor of Juneteenth. Our program is produced at Tulane University School of Liberal Arts with support from the National Endowment for the Arts, the New Orleans Tourism and Cultural Fund, and Jim Hart in Chicago. I'm Nick Spitzer, and this is American Roots from PRX, Public Radio Exchange.
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0: That's all from Sister Rosetta Tharpe, 1937, recording in Philadelphia, the gospel blues song, originally called Denomination Blues, a record by Washington Phillips in 1927. Tharpe was born Rosie Etta Atkins in 1915 in Cotton Plant, Arkansas. Both of Tharpe's parents were singers. She later lived in Philadelphia and then New York City, often walking the line between R&B and gospel, and influencing Elvis, Jerry Lee Lewis, Isaac Hayes, and Johnny Cash, among others. She also recorded, arguably, the first black and white country record, Have a Little Talk with Jesus, with Red Foley, back in 1952. She's on a postage stamp. Check out Sister Rosetta Tharpe. We'll be back in music and conversation live with the Gullah Geechee Ring Shouters from Darien, Georgia, when American Roots returns.
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0: The Gullah Geechee people are descendants of those enslaved in the Sea Islands of Florida, North Carolina, Georgia, and South Carolina. Because of the remoteness of the plantations, the Gullah Geechee were able to retain some of their African traditions, including the ring shout. It's a ritual in which participants move counterclockwise in a circle while shuffling and stomping their feet and clapping their hands in call-and-response fashion. The tradition is rooted in West African culture mixed with elements of Christianity. Gullah Geechee Ring Shouters from Darien, Georgia, have preserved this ancestral heritage through performance and education since 1980. They joined us on stage at the New Orleans Jazz Museum, where they started with a song you will probably recognize that came from the Gullah Geechee culture.

0: The Gullah Geechee Ring Shouters with O'Day, looking in song for a brighter day. We'll be back in a minute to speak with the Shouters about the Gullah Geechee culture and traditions when American Roots returns.
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0: This is American Roots Live with the Gullah Geechee Ring Shouters. We'll chat with their members in a minute, but first it's a work song performed by the Gullah Geechee Ring Shouters in their visit to New Orleans. God.

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